0: From the MySouthOkanaganNow.com newsroom, this is Summit News.
1: Good evening, I'm Lauren Achille. Some residents of Summerland are finally being allowed to return home as the Trout Creek area east of Highway 97 was downgraded to an evacuation alert. All other properties within the district of Summerland remain on evacuation order until further notice due to the Bald Range fire. The state of local emergency also remains in effect, as well as a boil water advisory. The district recommends anyone returning to their property have a full tank of gas for their vehicles and bring a minimum of 3 days of food and essential supplies. And earlier today, near West Kelowna, some residents evacuated by the Kilpatuck Creek wildfire were told they can return home. Evacuation orders for all properties from Cinnabar Creek to West Shore Estates have been downgraded to an evacuation alert. Properties south of Cinnabar Creek in the Wilson's Landing area have also had their alerts removed. Returning residents are being told they must enter on the south end of West Side Road from West Kelowna. The north end of West Side Road remains closed. Getting evacuated from your community, not knowing what you might return to, is something many residents will have to face once given the all clear to return home. 12,000 evacuees have settled in Penticton for roughly a week after the Bald Range wildfire caused a very chaotic exit. Since then, the Canadian Mental Health Association South Okanagan branch has seen an uptick in the number of people seeking services. Sarah Hamid Balma, who is the director of mental health promotion, says emotions ranging from anger to sadness and even numbness are quite common.
2: We see everything, and I think people need to expect to see everything, and sometimes it'll be really intense in the first few days and weeks, and sometimes it'll show up later on once everything has calmed down and they don't understand what's going on.
1: Over 320 wildfire personnel are on site combating the blaze, along with 15 helicopters, 56 pieces of heavy equipment, 114 structure protection personnel, and an incident management team. BC Premier David Eby has moved some cabinet ministers in response to Finance Minister Brenda Bailey's announced cancer diagnosis. Health Minister Josie Osborne will take over the finance portfolio, while Jobs Minister Ravi Kalyan will step into the health ministry. Eby said today Bailey has an early-stage treatable cancer and will be taking 6 weeks for treatment, but wants to keep working and will be back in October. She is expected to replace Kalyan in the Jobs portfolio upon her return. And in sports, the Blue Jays continue a 7-game homestand this weekend against the New York Yankees. This game is underway right now.
0: Summit weather.
1: In Osoyoos, it's 28 degrees. Tonight, partly cloudy with a low of 12. Tomorrow, a mix of sun and cloud with a high of 30. In Penticton, it's 26 degrees. Tonight, partly cloudy with a chance of showers and thunderstorms and a low of 12. Heading into the weekend, a mix of sun and cloud with a chance of more showers and a high of 30. And in Summerland, it's 26 degrees. Tonight, partly cloudy as well. Possible rain and some thunderstorms and a low of 12. Tomorrow, a mix of sun and cloud as well, reaching a high of 30. Environment Canada has also issued an orange air quality warning for all three areas. Residents and visitors are advised to stay in well-ventilated areas during this time. I'm Lauren Achille.
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cars, you might think, on Summit Radio. One of our awesome colleagues and a great friend of mine got to go home today. She lives in the Trout Creek area. We did get a little bit of a laugh out of what her kids grabbed when they were evacuated Friday night. Well, I guess it was early Saturday morning. Her two boys grabbed their Nintendos, their hockey gear, a speaker, a pine stick, and this is my favorite, a stone Buddha candle holder. Indeed, the random stuff you grab in an emergency can be pretty funny looking back after.

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3: Jackie Wilson recorded Higher and Higher in 1967. Enough energy to lift the room right off the floor. Still to this day, when you hear it, you know it's filled with soul, joy, zero warning to. You're

About 10 years later, Rita Coolidge came along and smoothed everything out. Same elevation, much calmer landing, though. Proof that some songs can climb and cruise higher and higher. Today's second spin.

0: to the mountains, down to the lake. 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
1: 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Jolene's got the soundtrack to make them slightly less soul-crushing. Afternoons with Jolene on the South Okanagan Soundtrack.
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1: I'm Mike English with a wildfire update from the AM 1150 News Center. It's homecoming day for hundreds of residents in the Okanagan under evacuation order from the area wildfire. Some residents of the Trout Lake area south of Summerland and east of Highway 97 being allowed to return home, as are residents affected by evacuation orders near Peachland. The Peachland reentry set for 6 p.m. tonight. Trout Creek residents were allowed in as of noon. The 12,000 residents of Summerland still on evacuation order. Further up the lake, close to 2,000 properties no longer under evacuation order. As a result of the Quilpitic fire, residents there started returning home this morning, entering from the south side of West Side Road in West Kelowna, as the north end of West Side Road remains closed north of West Shore Estates. Evacuation orders for all properties from Cinnabar Creek to West Shore Estates have been downgraded to evacuation alert, and properties south of Cinnabar Creek in the Wilson's Landing area have also had their alert removed. Returning residents being told they must enter on the south end of West Side Road from West Kelowna. As mentioned, the north end remains closed. This has been a wildfire update from the AM 1150 News Center.
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Corey Hart on Summit Sunglasses at Night. You might need your umbrella tonight and over the weekend. 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Dope.

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1: Mm.
0: They have pre-wrapped sausages, but they don't have pre-wrapped bacon.
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Now you don't need

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1: It is the beginning of a slow trek back home. Residents of more than 2,400 properties near Okanagan Lake in B.C. are being allowed to return, along with those in the Peachland area impacted by the Bald Range wildfire, with alerts now in place. Also, those impacted by the Quilpatuck Creek fire. Some residents of Summerland are finally going back home, with the Trout Creek area east of Highway 97 downgraded to an evacuation alert. All other properties, though, within the Summerland district remain on evacuation order until further notice. In the meantime, the BC Wildfire Service says it will be battling the Bald Range fire for the foreseeable future. The good news, the fire, currently covering 20,000 hectares, is moving northwest away from communities. There's a heads up about a boil water notice for Killiney Beach and West Shore Estates water systems. It has to do with a temporary disruption. To confirm conditions are acceptable and safe, it is not about changing or restoring water levels. A Canada-U.S. trade agreement is still pretty far off, ahead of Donald Trump's threatened 50% tariffs that would kick in on Wednesday. Based on a government briefing Friday, Canada-U.S. Advisory Council member Candace Lang says that the next few days will be critical in terms of reaching a deal and avoiding tariffs on $28 billion worth of Canadian goods. In the meantime, Ottawa's advising the provinces to be ready to put U.S. booze back on store shelves as soon as possible in the case of any agreement. The ban, a key irritant, of course, for the U.S. A main focus for Canada, of course, has been scrapping the so-called Section 232 tariffs on auto, steel, aluminum, and forestry products. But the U.S. has apparently only discussed the possibility of lowering those tariffs. A new poll suggests that the stay vote outweighs the leave vote by a 2-to-1 margin. The Angus Reid Institute survey suggesting that 61% of Albertans surveyed prefer the province to stay in Canada, while 33% would vote to start the process on a future binding referendum. A mini cabinet shuffle for the BC government. Finance Minister Brenda Bailey taking a leave of absence after being diagnosed with an early-stage treatable form of cancer. She plans to return in the fall. In the meantime, Josie Osborne moves from health to the finance portfolio. Energy Minister Adrian Dix to temporarily cover energy alongside his current duties. BC Conservative finance critic Peter Milibar is leaving the party to sit as an independent. Milibar says his values don't align with the new BC Conservative leader Kerry Lynn Finley, who has been facing some divisions within the party. From the Vista National News Desk, I'm John Crawford.
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1: It is the beginning of a slow trek back home. Residents of more than 2,400 properties near Okanagan Lake in B.C. are being allowed to return, along with those in the Peachland area impacted by the Bald Range wildfire, with alerts now in place. Also, those impacted by the Quilpatuck Creek fire. Some residents of Summerland are finally going back home, with the Trout Creek area east of Highway 97 downgraded to an evacuation alert. All other properties, though, within the Summerland district remain on evacuation order until further notice. In the meantime, the BC Wildfire Service says it will be battling the Bald Range fire for the foreseeable future. The good news, the fire, currently covering 20,000 hectares, is moving northwest away from communities. There's a heads up about a boil water notice for Killiney Beach and West Shore Estates water systems. It has to do with a temporary disruption. To confirm conditions are acceptable and safe, it is not about changing or restoring water levels. A Canada-U.S. trade agreement is still pretty far off, ahead of Donald Trump's threatened 50% tariffs that would kick in on Wednesday. Based on a government briefing Friday, Canada-U.S. Advisory Council member Candace Lang says that the next few days will be critical in terms of reaching a deal and avoiding tariffs on $28 billion worth of Canadian goods. In the meantime, Ottawa's advising the provinces to be ready to put U.S. booze back on store shelves as soon as possible in the case of any agreement. The ban, a key irritant, of course, for the U.S. A main focus for Canada, of course, has been scrapping the so-called Section 232 tariffs on auto, steel, aluminum, and forestry products. But the U.S. has apparently only discussed the possibility of lowering those tariffs. A new poll suggests that the stay vote outweighs the leave vote by a 2-to-1 margin. The Angus Reid Institute survey suggesting that 61% of Albertans surveyed prefer the province to stay in Canada, while 33% would vote to start the process on a future binding referendum. A mini cabinet shuffle for the BC government. Finance Minister Brenda Bailey taking a leave of absence after being diagnosed with an early stage treatable form of cancer. She plans to return in the fall. In the meantime, Josie Osborne moves from health to the finance portfolio. Energy Minister Adrian Dix to temporarily cover energy alongside his current duties. BC Conservative finance critic Peter Milibar is leaving the party to sit as an independent. Milibar says his values don't align with the new BC Conservative leader Kerry Lynn Finley, who has been facing some divisions within the party. From the Vista National News Desk, I'm John Crawford.
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And a big hello to you. It's Mark here, halfway through August already. That's crazy, isn't it? It's the, what is it? The 14th today? 15th? It's the 15th. Definitely halfway through August already. Tomorrow's actually my son's birthday, Jack. He turns 3 years old and his older sister will still be 3 years old because they are what you call Irish twins. So her birthday's not until the end of the month. So for a couple of weeks, they are the same age. And that's going to go down well because he'll be like, I'm the same age as you. We're going to get that for about 30 years until they grow out of it, I think.

0: Summit.
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easier. How about that solar eclipse, eh? Hey, it's Mark here on your Saturday morning. Good morning to you. Yeah, it was a partial solar eclipse for most people in Canada, wasn't it? And when I say partial, I mean very partial. Although I've seen like loads of great videos and pictures from other people in like Spain, Portugal and Iceland loving the solar eclipse. I know also there was a meteor shower over the last couple of days. I think you had to be up at like 3-4 in the morning to catch that one. So I missed that as well. But don't worry, if you did miss out on the solar eclipse, the next one is actually going to be in 80 years' time. So not too long to wait.

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It's Mark here on your Saturday. We might actually be having a little shift in this show, giving it a little bit of a mix-up as we get into September. I can't say too much at the moment because we've got to wait for the bosses to A-OK it, but it should add a bit more fun to your weekends. Fingers crossed that happens. But, you know, you'll have to just put up with me for now, talking a lot of Northern English nonsense, but playing your good songs. So that's always a bit of a positive. And remember, you can catch us on the smart speakers. Oh, they're very smart. They even understand my accent.

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7: 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Wherever around the globe you are joining us from, you're very much appreciated. Hope your weather is as smooth as ours here in BC. There's just nothing like being on the deck in August with a cool glass of something interesting. And you know what? In this week's picks, I thought I would come up with two or three wines that you might really like to sip at this time of the year. First up is Jabber, the winemaker, the blend Sauvignon Blanc. Jabber is the nickname of a very famous New Zealand winemaker, Kim Crawford, who actually sold his name when he sold the winery, so he can't use it anymore. And so he's known as the Jabber, and that's the name he's using for his blend of Sauvignon Blanc and Semillon that he's doing in Chile. It's an outstanding wine. Sells for about $20. Got a beautiful blue label. You can't miss it in the store. Great bottle of wine. Pick one up. Dirty Laundry Vineyard, Let's Get Physical Rosé. This wine is all about fun, and it's exactly what the winery's about, so I can't pass it by. I thought it was quite a delicious, simple, well-made rosé, Charmat method, Let's Get Physical from Dirty Laundry Vineyard, which is a very interesting place to visit in British Columbia, in Summerland. And now, Seven Directions, I've been a big fan of this wine. The fruit's been coming from all over many years. Daniel Bontorin makes the wine, but he eventually found a piece of dirt in the Similkameen, built himself a winery with his wife, and planted his grapes, and now making wine. I don't know anybody working harder in the wine business. This is a tiny, tiny, tiny boutique winery, but Seven Directions Pinot Noir Rosé in 2025 is something you should pick up. It is a delicious pink. Now, later in the show, Nicholas Villon, general manager at Vini Wines, he's going to come on and explain the heritage of the Jean family, renowned sixth-generation French winemaking dynasty in the Languedoc, southern France region. We'll also talk with Romain Chevrolot. He's the winemaker at Domaine La Roche. We're going to talk both about the Chablis-style wines in Burgundy and what he's got going on in the Languedoc under the Moss Le Chevalier label. But up next, Stéphane DeMarquez. He's the export manager at La Rioja Alta, one of the founding wineries of the Rioja region. They have a history that dates back to 1890. Names of the wines, Viña Alberti, Ardanza, and Arana, are odes to the original founding families as well. I'm Anthony Gismondi. 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

0: We're back and joined by Stefan Demarquet. He's the export manager for La Rioja Alta. Stefan, welcome to the show.
1: Thank you, Anthony.
0: It's great to have you back. You know, La Rioja is one of Spain's most historic and respected wineries in a region equally historic and respected. I'm wondering what that means when you make wine at La Rioja Alta. How does that serious history affect what you guys do?
1: Well, there is a high level of exigence. So we have to be very careful of everything we do at La Rioja Alta. We have ambitions of improving quality year after year, harvest after harvest. So everything we do is towards quality. No matter if we talk about the wines from Rioja, the wines from Galicia, the wines from Ribera del Duero, we have four wineries across Spain. Mm-hmm. Everything needs to be 100% control, let's say.
0: Yeah. One of the things I like is that your wines, correct me if I'm wrong, but I believe that they're named after families. So it's not just branding. It's really storytelling, I think.
1: Absolutely. Yeah. The company was founded.

0: So you had this way of categorizing the wines in Grand Reservas, Reservas, Crianças.
1: Yeah.
0: And today you have young winemakers coming to the region and having a more, let's say, fruit forward and more free approach of winemaking. They both do high quality wine. So the good thing in Rioja is everything you can find is diverse, but it's very high profile, high quality, and it's mainly driven by Tempranillo grape and let's say a bit of Garnacha. You can find other grapes, but those are the two most common grapes.
1: Yeah.
0: So yeah, plenty. It's very exciting. Plenty of different styles. So today it's a bit difficult to categorize on one style because you can find different profiles, but they're all extremely exciting.
1: My guest is Stéphane Desmarquais. He's the export manager at La Rioja Alta. You mentioned different styles. I wonder if that affects your business when you talk to retailers, or how is it that the modern consumer maybe comes to know your wine and the style of your wine?
0: In Rioja, we have two wineries. So we have our historical winery, La Rioja Alta, where we do only a classical style of Rioja. And then we have a more modern winery in La Guardia. It's called Torre de Oña, where we have three wines. And those wines are made on a much more modern profile. So we are able to offer to the consumer what the region covers the most, and so we have those two very different styles in the portfolio.
1: Yeah. Okay. Well, I want to talk about the Rioja first today. What can you tell us about this wine? What should people know about it when they open a bottle of this wine? What can they expect?
0: It's a classic style of Rioja. If I have to explain to the people what is Viña del Verde. For me, Viña del Verde is probably the best value on the premium segment of the classic style of Rioja.
1: Okay.
0: It's going to be very difficult to find something better at that price.
1: Yep.
0: It's our largest volume in terms of production, so we do over a million bottles, obviously depending on the harvest conditions. And it's a blend of different vineyards. So we don't work on a terroir model in La Rioja Alta. What we look after is consistency vintage after vintage. So if a vineyard is not, I don't know, ripe enough, so we will source the grapes in another vineyard. And what we want is to have, you know, a consistent style of vintage after vintage.
1: Yeah.
0: It's Tempranillo.
1: Yep.
0: It's 100% Tempranillo, and it's aged for 2 years in American oak. Everything we do at La Rioja Alta is American oak.
1: Yeah. A couple things I just want to delve into. One, 100% Tempranillo. So has that changed over the decades, or has it always been that way? Or what is your thinking about not putting any other varieties in? And two, why American oak?
0: So the recipe of Alberti is 100% Tempranillo. It has always been like this, mm-hmm. and it's probably going to be always like that. We have other wines with our coupage of a blend of different varieties.
1: Yeah.
0: Like Viña Ardanza, the big brother, has a bit of Grenache. And sorry, what was the second question?
1: Well, about American oak, like people would say, well, why not French oak? And why is that so prominent in Rioja?
0: We believe American oak, when we age the wines for a long time, because at La Rioja Alta we age probably longer than other producers, and we believe that American oak brings that elegance that we need. The softness of the oak and the spiciness, it's much more adapted to the style of wines that we like to make at La Rioja Alta.
1: It's a fantastic wine. You're right on the money in terms of the value that you get in this wine. Last question about it is Reserva. Is it about the time in wood, or is it just a term that you use by selection?
0: No, Reserva in Rioja, it's a regulation. So if you want to call a wine Reserva, you need to age the wine for a minimum of 3 years and at least 12 months in oak.
1: Yeah. Fantastic. Let's move to Galicia because I'm pretty excited about Albariño, and I know that Albariño has really upped its image in North America, especially in Canada. It seems there's no shortage of people trying to sell Albariño. We're actually making Albariño in British Columbia now, which

0: is amazing. But let's talk about Lugar de Cervera and Galicia, and why Albariño? How does it all come together in that region?
1: So Albariño is the most famous grape that we have in Spain, in northwest Spain, Galicia. The appellation is Rías Baixas, and the appellation is made of five subregions. So our wine, Lugar de Cervera, is coming from one of the five subregions. It's called Urrosal, the closest part of Rías Baixas to Portugal. And absolutely right. Albariño is obviously a variety. It's a grape, and it has become a category, you know, worldwide. Driven a lot by the sales in the US and in the UK. It's a category which is growing and developing. Spain has always been a country of red wines.
0: Yeah.
1: And thanks to Albariño, we are demonstrating to the world that we can do high quality whites in Spain. And it's very exciting. I mean, the Albariño grape is also plenty of different profiles, and they're all very, very good.
0: Yeah. In some ways, it reminds me, not in the taste or whatever, but its success reminds me a bit of Sancerre, you know, just this region, you know, coming out at people and really adopting the wine. In this case, using the variety name, but still lots to like about Albariño, and especially about this wine. And of course, Galicia is a cool place, and that's probably the reason why this wine is so mineral and has such a saline character, too, in its finish. I just love it.
1: Absolutely. There is a sub-region in Rías Baixas called Val do Salnés, where we have 30 hectares.
0: Yep.
1: Part of them are going to Lugar de Cervera, and Salnés means salinity. And you're absolutely right. Albariño has a lot of salinity. So nice acidity, salinity. It's very vibrant. It has plenty of white fruit.
0: Yep.
1: It has a bit of volume in the mouth. It's aromatic, nice length. I mean, it ticks all the boxes of the white wine, and it's very enjoyable.
0: And best of all is you can actually buy it in British Columbia, which we really like. Listen, before you go, I want to ask you about, of course, Rioja. When we talk about regions, you know, there's Bordeaux and there's Burgundy, there's Champagne, there's Rioja. There's a long history there. What is it like to work in a place that's so well known, and yet, you know, you're responsible for keeping it so well known, as we say, as the years go by?
1: Absolutely. I mean, it's a very premium region. It's a region that makes great wine. So for me, I'm working on the commercial side of the business. It's kind of it's easy to sell because people recognize Rioja, and we just need to make sure that we sell our wines in the most places and the best places where the consumer can enjoy them. But it's a very nice story to be selling those high profile quality wines in all the world.
0: But not easy. I don't know whether you stay up late at night, because it seems like every day consumers want something different, or they're looking for something different. And yet, for some reason, some of these classic wines remain stable in the marketplace. Is there something new coming from Rioja, or are you just pretty happy with the way it is right now?
1: You always need to do a bit of innovation. I mean, you always need to adapt a little bit your wines to the consumers. But I think the classical style will always remain there. You know, it's a question, I think, of the age of the consumers, where probably when you're younger, you want to try different things.
0: Yeah.
1: And then you get older and you have your value, you know, that, you know, it's not going to disappoint you. And this is your Rioja, your classical style of Rioja.
0: Fantastic. Stefan, it's been great to catch up with you. You've done a great job on these two wines. By the way, for our listeners, you can buy both the Viña Alberti and the Lugar de Cervera Albariño here in Vancouver Marketplace in private stores. And sometimes, if you're lucky, you'll find them in government stores as well. Thanks so much for joining us today. We really appreciate your talk and catching up with you. Hope we can meet you sometime in Spain.
1: Whenever you want to come to Spain, you are more than invited at the winery. Thank you for your time. Pleasure.
0: Thanks so much. That was Stefan Desmarquet. He's the export manager for La Rioja Alta in Spain, one of the great wine regions of the world. There's plenty more coming up on the show. You can catch any of our shows if you miss them on your favorite podcasts.
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0: back from the studio deck of BC Food and Wine Radio, and we've fully stocked refreshment area. We hope you have the same. We're joined by Romain Chevrolet. He's the winemaker at Domaine La Roche. Romain comes from a family of champagne winemakers. He moved to the Rhone Valley to work as an oenologist in 2018, and he's been with Domaine La Roche since the beginning of July 2023, continuing to reveal the exceptional terroirs and wines with finesse. Here's our conversation with Romain Chevrolet, winemaker, Domaine La Roche. Romain, welcome to the show.
1: Hello, Anthony. Thank you for your invitation.
0: It's great to have you here. You come from a family of champagne winemakers originally, and you graduated as an oenologist from Dijon University and trained at Maison Louis Latour and Domaine Le Romanée Conti.
1: That's right.
0: That's a high standard.
1: Yes, it starts well.
0: Yeah. Did you learn a lot from those folks?
1: Yes, I learned a lot.
0: Yeah. I mean, it's one thing to be in school. It's another thing to be in the winery, eh?
1: Always, for all the works.
0: So, yeah.
1: But it was, very, very interesting to work there.
0: Well, today we're going to talk about Chablis. Of course, La Roche is quite famous for that. So maybe we'll start with La Roche. What can you tell our listeners about where are you and what are you about? What is the ethos of La Roche?
1: So Domaine La Roche was established since 1850 in Chablis.
0: Yeah.
1: It's one of the oldest house of Chablis, and we are established in the birthplace of the Chablis wines, called L'Obédiencerie.
0: Okay.
1: This is the name of
0: Easy
1: the
0: for you to say.
1: Yes, L'Obédiencerie, that means truly, literally, obey to God.
0: Yep.
1: It was the place where the monks used to live and pray and make wines also. So this is these monks who created the vineyard.
0: And we know wherever the monks make wine, that's
1: exactly
0: where the best wines are made today. So that's interesting.
1: They started early to make wine, and now we benefit of the knowledges of this people.
0: What's so special about Chablis? Because it's a special place where grapes grow. What can you tell us about the terroir? How does that make the wine?
1: Chablis is very specific. It's northern part of Burgundy, and it's very close to the southern part of Champagne. So you have Kimmeridgian limestone.
0: Mm-hmm.
1: It's a very specific limestone present everywhere in Chablis, a little bit in Sancerre and in Côte des Bars. But for Chablis, it's linked to the minerality.
0: Mm-hmm.
1: And in this limestone, you will find some oysters fossilized called Ezogyra virgula. They are everywhere on the Chablis Premier Cru and Grand Cru subsoil.
0: So, and that means this soil was under the ocean at some point in
1: history. A long time ago, a million years ago, we were under the sea, not a deep sea, but very hot and with a lot of calcium inside, and all this sediment became fossil. And this limestone is very linked to the minerality you will find in the Chablis wines.
0: Yeah.
1: And also because of the weather we have, it's not the south of France.
0: Yeah.
1: We are very close to Paris. And you can easily imagine we have cold winters, hot summers sometimes,
0: mm-hmm.
1: Often rain. So
0: and slippery vineyards.
1: And slippery vineyards as well.
0: They're really hard to walk in the springtime.
1: Yes, and also because we have a lot of steep vineyards.
0: Yeah.
1: Mm-hmm.
0: Okay, well, that's a start. Now, the next thing my listeners would like to know or probably would like to hear about is the structure of the wines in Chablis. So you make Chablis, you make Premier Cru, etc. Tell us a little bit about that, how that works.
1: At Chablis, you will find four appellations. The first one is Petit Chablis, mainly located on the plateau for more than 1,000 hectares.
0: Mm-hmm.
1: And then you will find the Chablis Village appellation, with the main appellation with more than 3,000 hectares.
0: Right.
1: It's mainly located on the coteau, facing west, north, not mainly south.
0: Right.
1: Because
0: so it's cooler.
1: That's cooler, exactly.
0: Yeah.
1: And why? Because all the coteau, all the hills who are facing south or southeast are classified in Premier Cru.
0: Mm-hmm.
1: You will find 17 different Premier Cru in Chablis for, in total, 780 hectares.
0: Yep.
1: And on the top of the top, you will find the Grand Cru for 100 hectares. for everyone. So it's very hard to have them when you usually have the chance to have Premier Cru and Grand Cru. People keep them for themselves.
0: So if you were to sum it up, if you were talking to my neighbor who didn't know much about Chablis, except he knows that Premier Cru costs X and Grand Cru costs maybe 3 or 4X, what is it about what's the difference in those wines? How would you explain it?
1: For me, first, the terroir is speaking by the concentration, the high intensity of the nose, the smell, all the notes you will find at the inside the glass. Of course, a Grand Cru is always more concentrated, more intense, with more length.
0: Yep.
1: And the big difference also is the capacity to be aged.
0: Right.
1: I have the chance to open sometimes all vintages at Domaine La Roche. For example, we opened Les Clos 1980 last summer, and it was so fresh, so good to taste. So I can assure you, Grand Cru can be aged for more than a decade, more two decades.
0: Oh yeah, I'm with you on that.
1: And of course, you can wait 10 years for a Premier Cru to answer to your point, but you will have more pleasure after 10 years compared to a Grand Cru.
0: Okay, well, you brought two wines today that we're going to taste, and you've selected the order. So we're going to start with a wine that I understand that this first wine, which is I want you to say it, Chanoine. Okay, Le Chanoine Chablis, apparently is going to be sold widely in British Columbia now in the keg, which is fantastic to see a wine of that quality there. But let's talk about this wine. So this is a wine that's marked Chablis only.
1: Yes, Chablis. This is the level of appellation.
0: Mm-hmm.
1: This is one of our entry level, I would say, for Chablis. I want this cuvée to be very accessible to people, easy and to understand, with an immediate pleasure to the taste. You can open this bottle for any occasion easily at the end of the day to share a glass of wine, to pair seafood, for example. This cuvée is on the fruity notes like apricots, yellow fruits, very drinkable.
0: Very mineral too.
1: And of course, at the end, you will find the minerality.
0: Yeah.
1: The saltiness specific from
0: the saline character. Yeah. It's really delicious. It's a very clean, pure wine. It's not easy to make wine like that, I'm sure, but that's got to be the goal.
1: And for to have this kind of profile, I choose only tanks, stainless tank vats
0: fermented
1: and aged as well, on fine yeast, to have a little bit more complexity as well.
0: And is it wild yeast, or do you introduce yeast, or how do you do that?
1: We tried to use wild yeast, but actually it wasn't a success for us.
0: Yeah.
1: So I will try it in the next years on small batches.
0: Yeah.
1: But for this cuvée and all the cuvée we have, it's selected yeast.
0: Yeah.
1: But very neutral. I want the terroir was speaking.
0: Yeah.
1: So I use yeast just to secularize the fermentation and don't have a specific aroma, for example.
0: Yeah. And at the end of the fermentation and the aging for this Chablis, how long does it stay at the winery? Just
1: at least maybe 6 months.
0: Yeah.
1: Six months before the first release, and then we do the bottling.
0: Stays in the same tank on the lees, or
1: yes, in fine lees, total lees. I don't move the wine since the fermentation to the end of aging.
0: Right.
1: And then, of course, I taste often the tanks and all the barrels.
0: Yep.
1: So if there is no need to move the wine, I will leave it like this.
0: Do you worry about alcohol at all, or is it whatever it is? Or do you have a number, or is that just what you get?
1: At Domaine La Roche, we're very attached to the freshness, the minerality, the right balance between ripeness and acidity. So in this way, I'm more focused. My target is 12.5. Alcohol.
0: Mm-hmm.
1: It's not my only target. The first thing I'm looking for is the taste of the grapes.
0: Yeah.
1: So I taste all the grapes from all the vineyards we have before taking my decision for the date of harvest.
0: Okay.
1: And in addition, of course, we have analysis, and I like to have wine by 12.5. For me, it's enough.
0: It's enough. Yeah. for the freshness. I'm going to come back to the taste in a minute. My guest is Romain Chevrolot. He's the winemaker at Domaine La Roche. Now, we're going to move on to the Premier Cru, which is Les Vaux de Bay, which is a very famous piece of dirt. If people don't know, there a number of people can make this wine. You would see Vaux de Bay on different labels made by different people.
1: Exactly. It's a large Premier Cru, about 40 hectares.
0: Yeah.
1: But we are a couple of owners who own more than
0: half,
1: yes, exactly. Yeah. For example, for us, Domaine La Roche, we own 10 hectares on the 40 in total.
0: Yeah.
1: So it's quite large for us.
0: And do you taste other Vaux de Bays all the time, or do you stay on top of that?
1: I do. I tried. It's difficult to find, but I have the chance to taste. And finally, this Vaux de Bay, this Premier Cru, is located in a very clear and narrow valley on a very steep slope. Mm-hmm. It's a cold place. And you have always wine on the tension, minerality, with iodine notes, citrus notes, lime notes. Mm-hmm. It's never the most powerful Premier Cru we'll find, but now with the global warming, I think it's truly important to have it, because I can preserve the fresher, the acidity easier in this place.
0: And you mentioned global warming. What are some of the things you would be doing in the vineyard to protect yourself or to... I mean, you can't go higher. You are where you are, right?
1: Exactly. The vines can't move. So we need to adapt ourselves. We're trying a lot of things. I don't have the solution, but no. I'm trying to. We are trying, for example, to making late pruning to not be exposed to the frost, or less exposed.
0: Yeah.
1: Of course, we managed to pick earlier to preserve the freshness, but not too earlier, because we need something ripe as
0: It'd
1: well.
0: It'd be nice to push it into the fall too when it's cold at night.
1: Exactly. So it's a lot of things. We adapt also the treatment, the way we work for plugging the soil.
0: Yeah.
1: So
0: it's not an exact science.
1: No. And it's just adaptation.
0: And just for our listeners, how many different Chablis labels are you producing at La Roche?
1: A lot, because at the beginning I didn't say it, but we own 90 hectares of vineyard with more than 18 of Premier Cru and 6 of Grand Cru.
0: Wow.
1: So that's a lot. And we are able to make 12 different Premier Cru at Domaine La Roche.
0: That's
1: so
0: fantastic.
1: That's one of the best range of the village.
0: Yeah.
1: And we make 4 cuvées of Les Grand Cru with 3 different climates.
0: I'm going to ask you a question that I always hate when they ask me, but do you have a favorite one of the climats that you make that you really are attached to?
1: I have one.
0: Yeah.
1: I have one who is in my mind. It's Monte de Tonnerre.
0: Oh, yeah.
1: One who is facing Les Blanchot Grand Cru. I like this climate. Why? Because it's always ripe, but you have a very high sensation of minerality and saltiness at the end of the palate, who brings back you to Chablis. So I truly like this Monte de Tonnerre.
0: That was Romain Chevrolot, winemaker Domaine La Roche. Up next, more with Romain as we switch gears, and from Burgundy we travel directly south to talk about the Domaine La Roche project, Mas le Chevalier, in the heart of the Languedoc region.
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0: We're back, and as we continue our discussion with Romain Chevrolot, winemaker of Domaine La Roche, after chatting about Burgundy wines, we talked about wines from further south in the Languedoc. La Roche is a story of boldness, and in the 90s, the house made a strong strategic choice to establish itself in the south of France when many others had decided it was too warm. They established Mas Le Chevalier near Béziers with high-altitude vineyards where cool climates and limestone soils were the perfect choice for Chardonnay to express itself with precision, elegance, and freshness in the south of France. Now more with Romain Chevrolot, winemaker, Domaine La Roche, and Mas Le Chevalier. We're heading down to the south of France where Michel La Roche decided he wanted to do some business. I think he made a good decision. Who was Michel La Roche? Well, what can you tell our listeners about him?
1: Michel La Roche was the guy who, he was the heir of Domaine La Roche in the middle of the 60s. And he started to develop the estate.
0: Yep.
1: And then he was, for me, a visionary to start the sales out of France, and very good in marketing as well, and the quality for the quality of the wines. So he developed a lot the brand.
0: Yeah.
1: And unfortunately for him, he has to sold the company in 2010, but he has before that a lot of good ideas.
0: Well, they kept his name, so they must have liked what he was doing.
1: Yeah. Exactly.
0: We're going to go down the south of France. In general, I mean, you're working up in Chablis. It's a whole different ball game. But you stay. How do you interface with them? Do you guys taste together? Tell us a little bit about the original property was Mas Le Chevalier.
1: Mas Le Chevalier.
0: Yeah.
1: Exactly.
0: So tell us about how it's evolved.
1: So the decision was made to create another winery in the south of France, nearby Béziers, in Pays d'Oc, called Mas Le Chevalier, with the same philosophy to recreate the Burgundian style with the Burgundian varieties, Chardonnay and Pinot Noir. And we have Jérôme Blanc, who is the winemaker at Domaine at Mas Le Chevalier.
0: Yeah.
1: He's working at full time there. And we spend a lot of time together to, you know, taste each other's productions, share ideas, projects. So it's a colleague.
0: And and that winery name has disappeared now. We see in North America, we see the name La Roche on the wines from the south.
1: Exactly. You can see La Roche with the same construction as the all label at Domaine La Roche.
0: Yeah, from the Domaine La Roche.
1: But you can easily recognize the Mas Le Chevalier draw on the etiquette on the label.
0: Yeah.
1: And it's also right here on the top of the bottle, just next to the vintage.
0: Yeah. And it has cypress trees, it looks like, beside it.
1: Yes?
0: Yeah.
1: You think so?
0: The little cypress trees that we don't see on the Domaine, so...
1: Exactly.
0: Okay, tell us about the south of France, because it's evolved. Like, you know, back in the day, it was the biggest production of ordinary wines, and we had a lot of them in this marketplace selling for next to nothing. That's all changed. A lot of people are interested in moving up and changing the way. What are they doing there? Obviously, you're getting more acid out of your wines. What are some of the things that you have to do now to work in the south?
1: More and more, the key for south of France, because of the global warming, of course, we need to source the grapes in better places with freshness, places in altitude, about 400 meters of elevation, because these places are more able to produce freshness into the grapes. Usually we have three regions for sourcing the grapes,
0: right.
1: Like Vallée de l'Orbe, nearby Montpellier as well, and also the terroir of Limoux, like Haute Vallée and so on. So Limoux is very famous for Blanquette and sparkling wine. So you may imagine it's also useful for us to find fresh Chardonnay.
0: Chardonnay, yeah, exactly. And you brought one today, so I want to talk about this one. It's a 2024 Laroche Chardonnay. The first thing I would say to our listeners is it's $22.99, so it's a fantastic price for a French Chardonnay, which you have, I would never say it, but you said it's Burgundian style. Because I'm not allowed to say that, but yeah, it's super fresh, eh?
1: Yeah, this is the goal of this cuvée. The spirit is to have a wine very accessible, fresh, on the fruity notes.
0: Yeah.
1: Something also easy drinking for people, easy, available by the price you mentioned. So for this cuvée, there is no malolactic, a short aging in tanks, about four and 6 months. So you have something very accessible to people.
0: And you say no malolactic. For our listeners, no malolactic means that you don't try to reduce the acidity in the wine, right? Maybe you could explain what malolactic fermentation is.
1: The fermentation, malolactic, is a natural process where the bacteria into the wines are going to hit one acid, one strong acid, the malic acid. This is the same you can find in green apple, for example. So very very acidic, very aggressive, and they will transform it into another acid called lactic, less acidic.
0: Like milk, the acid in milk.
1: Exactly.
0: Yeah, so, much softer.
1: It's something we do usually in the northern part of France because we are higher in acidity, naturally, but...
0: You don't have to do it down there.
1: Exactly. So for the southern France, we need to preserve this natural acidity.
0: My take is that like it's more red apple, that you get a little riper fruit in this wine, but it still has some minerality in it, some freshness, which I don't know. Is it from Limoux or from that area? Or
1: Mainly Limoux, yes.
0: Yeah.
1: So you will find some limestone in
0: this terroir
1: and higher altitude as well.
0: Yeah.
1: So, and Vallée de l'Orbe, which is also fresh and in altitude.
0: And you say it's kind of fun to serve it with a white Burgundy, maybe something from Macon or I don't know, and let people have some fun with it.
1: Yeah, it's something to trap your friends during a blend tasting.
0: Yeah, why not?
1: I like to do, but no offense to the other Burgundian wines. It's completely different, of course, but you can feel the philosophy, the filiation between these two regions.
0: I'm going to slip it in with some BC wines this week. If you have a chance going around the room, there's some very interesting Chardonnays now in BC that are much more mineral driven and pretty exciting.
1: I will take time to taste.
0: Very cool climate.
1: With pleasure.
0: Yeah. Now you brought a Pinot Noir. Everybody loves Pinot Noir, and I would think it's almost impossible to make Pinot Noir down south. Well, how are you doing it?
1: Same approach. We are looking for freshness, purity of the fruit, something very very delicate on the palate. So for this, this is the same approach, looking for grapes nearby Limoux, Orbe Valley, short aging, not too much extraction during the maceration, and in this way you will have soft tannins, something very well integrated, not too aggressive on the palate, and a wine you can open for all the occasions.
0: Yeah.
1: I don't have the price in mind, but...
0: it's the same price, $22.99, Same as the Chardonnay,
1: Something accessible.
0: Yeah. This is a drier in the back end, like it's an earthier style, but it's still only medium weight. I was thinking it could be more like a slightly richer style maybe than we see in California Pinot or maybe some Central Otago, but it's not. It really has more of a Burgundy bent to it, so it's really well made. And they make other wines there as well, eh?
1: Yes.
0: What are they exploring down there in La Roche?
1: The other cuvées are made at Master Chevalier these two cuvées, Chardonnay and Pinot Noir, but with an aging in oak.
0: Yeah.
1: They are called Reserve,
0: yeah.
1: Chardonnay Reserve and
0: okay.
1: Pinot Noir Reserve, again, in the Burgundian style.
0: Sure.
1: They have also some different varieties, some Syrah, just a little bit, but the most of the production are focused on the Chardonnay and Pinot Noir, mainly Chardonnay, honestly.
0: Yeah, well, Syrah should do well down there in some of the spots.
1: Yeah, it's good, and it's also something very historic for Master Chevalier, so we still produce some.
0: Yeah. Well, it's great to catch up with you. Do you have a chance to taste many wines from around the world when you're in France? Or
1: in France, it's more difficult because we are mainly focused on France, French wines, but I like to travel like this to represent the House Domaine Laroche, because I have the opportunity to taste different regions, taste different countries.
0: Well, I encourage you to taste some of the Pinot Noir and Chardonnay that's here from British Columbia. I think you'll be quite impressed.
1: Okanagan Valley?
0: Mostly, well, actually from Vancouver Island too.
1: Okay.
0: Is very high mineral content. So I would go, there's a couple wineries from there. I can point them to you later, but
1: I'm interested.
0: Yeah, you'd be interested. Thanks so much for joining us today. It's a real pleasure to talk to you. Next time I'm in Chablis, I'm going to come and find you and taste all 12 of those Premier Crus. Could be a fun tasting.
1: It will be a pleasure. Don't hesitate. We make visits every day.
0: Enjoy your time in Vancouver.
1: I will.
0: Thanks so much.
1: Thank you for the invitation.
0: Yeah. That was Romain Chevrolet. He is the chief winemaker at Domaine Laroche, but for the moment we were talking about the wines from down south, now sold under the pure label of Laroche Wines. Coming up next, Nicolas Villalon, he joins us. He's the general manager in Canada for Advini. We're focusing on a company and its past and present. We'll explore Jean-Jean family story, which is quite a famous one, and other brands that sit under the Advini umbrella.
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5: Ain't no mountain high enough. Ain't no valley low enough. Ain't no
0: we are back on this summer's day, and we're taking you back to spring when the Vancouver National Wine Festival brought us numerous wineries from the theme region of France. We're joined by Nicolas Villalon. He's the general manager in Canada for Advini Wines. He brings us up to speed on the heritage of the Jean-Jean family, a renowned sixth-generation French winemaking dynasty celebrated for shaping the viticultural landscape of the Languedoc region. Here's our conversation with Nicolas Villalon. Great to see you. We're going to talk about a company today with the same name twice, Jean-Jean.
6: Yes.
0: That's an unusual name.
6: Absolutely.
0: It's an unusual company.
6: Yeah.
0: What should our listeners know about it?
6: Unusual name for us here in Canada, but a very, very well-known company when you go to France, especially in the Languedoc region. So Jean-Jean family is actually eponymous with Languedoc, over 150 years of winemaking history
0: Wow.
6: over there. Today, Advini is the name of of the organization, but it was named the Vignoble Jean-Jean for a number of years prior. And today, the Jean-Jean family is very much still involved at every level of the organization,
0: even
6: with the sixth generation of winemakers in Brigitte Jean-Jean making our wines over there.
0: Sixth generation.
6: Absolutely.
0: Wow.
6: We can even say seventh generation. Her son, Hugo, just joined our team here in Canada as a graphic designer.
0: Oh, wow. That's great. Yeah, well, is the name still on the label? Like, we used to have labels with Jean-Jean on it, so that's still out there.
6: Yeah, absolutely. Today, Advigny is 23 independently managed wineries across France and South Africa, but we do have a number of them that are falling under the Jean-Jean label.
0: Yeah.
6: And then we have two different activities, activities where we are grower winemakers as well as more of a négociant site.
0: But they're pretty religious about leaving them to do their own thing, right? I mean, there's synergies in finance and all that stuff, but when it comes to the wine, it all needs to be separate.
6: 100%. Every single one of the regions are completely independently managed with their own general managers, and their approach to winemaking is completely independent. The way they report any of their activities is completely independent.
0: Yeah.
6: Makes for a bit of a mess to put all together at the end of the year, but what it does is that it keeps every wine very authentic to its region and to its style.
0: Well, you had a couple of wines today. I want to talk about these regionally. We're going to start in the Languedoc. What's your thoughts about where the Languedoc is today and how it's positioned in the wine market now?
6: Yeah, absolutely. To me, Languedoc plays such a huge role in the wine industry reinventing itself.
0: Yeah.
6: And the fun part is it's done that before, so it's not their first take at that cycle. And what I mean by that is you go back in the 1970s when the Languedoc region was synonymous with over-extraction and industrialization. Very quickly after that, through the 1990s, you started seeing that Languedoc become more of a kind of farmer-first type of wine region, with organic certification becoming a little bit more popular and a little bit more available.
0: Yep.
6: Today, I believe that Languedoc, the role that it plays, especially for the French vineyard, is to bring back fun into the glass and bring back kind of the easy access and casual element.
0: And the art de vivre and the rural, the luxe rural, all that.
6: Exactly, exactly. Yeah. Just because it's such a fantastic, chill, low-key type of region out of France. If you've been there, it's you go there and the rhythm is just not the same as you get everywhere else in the world. And they're able to translate that into wines that bring fun, all while not compromising on the seriousness of making the wine.
0: Yeah. But, you know, underneath that, like Jean-Jean, say Bertrand, the Moss family, they're really pushing Languedoc. They want it to be thought of like the Rhone, like Bordeaux, like Burgundy, like why not? And it's and so much bigger, too. There's so much of that wine around.
6: Absolutely.
0: And at the top end now, even a small percentage is a lot of quality wine.
6: 100%. I mean, there's a pride that comes with the Languedoc region. They're not trying to be another region. They know who they are, and that's what they want to do.
0: Yeah.
6: And today, they're very proud of their ability to make wines that are super casual, what we call vin de table, but also the cru of the Languedoc region are gaining in popularity.
0: Yeah.
6: And so balancing that act of being, you know, fine edge grower winemakers in the cru, but also making wines that are affordable and high quality is a fantastic thing to be able
0: to do. Well, you brought a fun bottle today, so we're going to move to that with a barely any color, which is something I'm attracted to. There's a big controversy about wines without color.
6: Yeah.
0: I'm totally attracted to these wines. I don't think I can drink a rosé that has any substantial color.
6: Mm-hmm.
0: It's not a good thing for a critic, but it's the way it is. Let's talk about this wine with the very strange LYV label.
6: Absolutely live here. So we are in the Languedoc region as it with a Pays d'Oc IGP.
0: Yeah.
6: And live is a perfect example of what I was just talking about, of wines that bring fun back to the table, all while keeping the serious aspect of winemaking intact.
0: Yeah.
6: And this is produced by the Famille Jean-Jean. So this is a rosé that is very, very light in color, as you said, and is an evolution of a trend that Jean-Jean played an intricate part in making happen by developing the gris from the Camargue region.
0: Yep.
6: And so that's an evolution of that. The winemaking here is taken over by Ian Munson, who's our in-house master of wine and enologist for this particular cuvée.
0: Yeah.
6: He approaches it with Grenache, Syrah, Cinsault, all very, very well-known varietals from the region. But for him, it's all about making his guilty pleasure wine, is what he calls it. Ian, British gentleman, he says it's way too warm for me here in the Languedoc region. And so when I drink my rosé, I want to have the type of rosé that I don't feel too bad about putting a couple of ice cubes in it.
0: Right.
6: But then if it's already at the right temperature, I want it to be fantastic, dry, and have a lot of fruity elements.
0: Well, like this one. Yep. This wine's unbelievable. Like, it just... You smell it and you go, oh man, like, I hope this, is this going to be sweet? Like, it's just so beautiful on the nose. And then you drink it and it's just perfectly dry, crisp and crunchy. Like, actually, it's just a fantastic rosé. I have not had this wine ever.
6: Yeah.
0: And in an interesting bottle, I guess it appeals to a sector. Like, why would they do this bottle?
6: So wine, one of the things about wine that we never want to forget is that it's part of a lifestyle. It's part of telling a story of who you are. You put a bottle of wine on the table.
0: Oh, come on. Really? Wine's a part of lifestyle. Wow.
6: Right? Isn't it something that you want to be able to bring into your intimacy, the special time you share with your loved ones and friends?
0: Sure.
6: And so it tells a little bit something about either yourself or the moment you're having it in. This one, the bottles, is not only a beautiful design, it actually is a bottle that was designed by a French artist that won a prize on kind of the most exceptional design element for a new wine bottle.
0: Wow.
6: And it's all about saying, hey, this is fun. This is not meant to be taken too seriously.
0: Yep.
6: But then we also want to make sure that the wine inside lives up to what the expectations are.
0: I just love that. Way to go. That's a real winner. Our guest is Nicholas Violon. He's the general manager for Advini Wines in Canada. He's brought a couple wines today. We just finished with the Live wine. Is it non-vintage or vintage?
6: It's a non-vintage rosé.
0: Non-vintage rosé, okay. But now we're going to move to Bordeaux.
6: Yes.
0: And, we talked earlier to Chris Hofmeister about these kind of wines. In fact, we mentioned this wine. This is a really solid wine now. It's come of age. It always has been good, but now it seems like it has its time. What can you tell us about the Tache d'Eau?
6: Yeah, so it's a great segue because we started by talking about the Jean-Jean family. And when Jean-Jean decided to expand their operations beyond the confines of Languedoc, that's when they transformed into the Advini group.
0: Right.
6: Jean-Jean was just so synonymous with Languedoc that it was important for them to come up with that new identity that spoke to their expansion beyond their original borders.
0: Right.
6: And in 2006, they acquired Antoine Mouek's properties, a group of vineyards out in the Bordeaux region.
0: Sure.
6: Their idea when they purchased those properties was to rebuild them from the ground up in terms of how they valued the vineyards and how they approached winemaking. Early 2000 was one of those years where you saw a concentration of the successes of Bordeaux across, call it 25 chateaus and label, right? Everybody else kind of struggled. You started seeing a lot of that ripping out of the vineyards that has accelerated in the recent years.
0: Yeah.
6: The bet that Advini was making at that time was that by reinvesting massively into those vineyards, they were going to be able to make world-class level wines.
0: Yeah.
6: What you have here is the 2018 vintage from Tache d'Eau. So that's the second vintage that was overseen completely by Advini.
0: Mm-hmm.
6: The 2017 one being, we all know what happened in 2017 in Bordeaux.
0: Yeah.
6: But so for me, this is kind of the first expression of the impact that Advini had on the winemaking of this particular cuvée, and hence why it is seeing its coming of age.
0: Yeah.
6: Beautiful winery that's located in a very unusual part of Médoc on the Plateau de Bigadon, which is a very rich limestone soil with a very shallow topsoil of clay.
0: Mm-hmm.
6: So it allows for fantastic drainage. And since they've kept a lot of their Cabernet Sauvignon through the 1970s, when a lot of Merlot replaced the vines back then, today they just have this fantastic concentration of Cabernet Sauvignon, a very unique terroir that allows them to keep kind of that graphene quality and that freshness into their Cabernet Sauvignon.
0: Yeah.
6: Exposure is fantastic. They get that beautiful phenolic maturity year in and year out. And then we also have some plots on the Saint-Christoli commune just down the hill.
0: Mm-hmm.
6: That is more gravel and sand, so that's where we have our Merlots.
0: Right.
6: And so the way we approach the winemaking now, the reinvestment that we've made, we now have, very old Cabernet Sauvignon vines on an average over 40 years. And we really put kind of that modern style of Bordeaux-based Cabernet Sauvignon in the bottle.
0: This wine is so clean, and yet it's 2018, so let's say it is a 10-year wine. Probably will peak at that point or sit on the peak. But that's the kind of wine that's affordable. Like, everybody talks about the big names, but they never drink them. Lafite, Margaux, Mouton. They can't afford them.
6: Yeah.
0: So this is, if you want to get back into Bordeaux, this is kind of the level that you should look at.
6: Exactly.
0: And you'll be shocked by the quality of them. Because, frankly, in, you know, in 1970 and early 80s, these wines were not that interesting. But as you say, this has been rebuilt, and you can tell it's a modern style and delicious. Right now,
6: really glad you like it. It's definitely not a cellar queen. It's meant to be drank at this point, and it's going to get a little bit better.
0: Yeah,
6: still.
0: It's, you know, it tags in about $42, but for people that you know, people are buying BC red blends that are much more than that, and this is the real thing. It's really got the grace and the elegance, which, you know, sets Bordeaux apart from many other people blending red wines. Really great to catch up with you.
6: Thank you for having me.
0: Yeah, lovely tasting, fantastic rosé, and a beautiful Bordeaux, folks. Both from the Jean-Jean folks who are working like mad.
6: Yep, absolutely.
0: Yeah, which means you're working like mad.
6: Some would say so.
0: Okay, thanks so much, Nicholas.
6: Thank you for having me, Anthony.
0: Yeah. That was Nicholas Villalon, General Manager Canada for Advini Wines, and that's a wrap for this week's show. Thanks for listening, and remember, if you miss any part of the show, it's available wherever you get your podcasts. 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

It's Mark here on the 15th of August. Hello, this week just gone, we did celebrate National Left-Handers Day. In fact, that was on Thursday. Yeah, it's every August 13th. I didn't know, but I'm not left-handed, so why should I? They say around 10 to 12% of the global population is left-handed. Barack Obama, Einstein, Walt Disney, Bill Gates, all left-handed. And it's the name... term for left-handedness is sinistral, which is the Latin word of sinister, meaning of the left. Not that left-handed people are sinister. I mean, I wouldn't mind being left-handed. I'd give my right arm to be left-handed.

0: Summit.
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0: Hey, it's Brock Jackson on location today at Mojave, the newest development in Osuyas. It's an open house, and we want to see you here. Drop on by going until 2 o'clock today. You can find out what Mojave is all about. 4601 Highway 97, just on your way to the border. You can't miss us. A beautiful new development. The first phase is already done. 12 units built, 5 still available, but phases 2 and 3 are still to come, so you can find out more from Jeff and from Sam about what the future of Mojave is and what Mojave Living is all about. These are 3 and 4 bedroom units still available, EV ready, 2-car garages, family and pet friendly, beautiful rooftop patios, and all the technology is in place as well. At Mojave, the open house is on right now until 2 o'clock. Gift certificates from the Ridge Pub and Osuyas Golf Club to give away. Osuyas Coyotes have given us some merch and tickets to their home opener. Kids coloring contest is on as well. It's all at Mojave. We want to see you here today. Come join us. The open house goes until 2 o'clock.
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It's Mark here. I've still not gone to the movies and watched some. There's some incredible movies out there, including Spider-Man Brand New Day. But I don't know if you saw this. A theatre here in Canada, they didn't get the official poster. You know when you see the posters in the theatres up on the walls, advertising them? Well, they didn't get sent the Spider-Man Brand New Day poster. So this Canadian cinema had to improvise. And instead of leaving the display empty, an employee named Drake drew his own Spider-Man poster by hand. The logo's good, but the Spider-Man's a bit questionable. But they did actually put an apology underneath the drawing saying, we didn't receive the real one, sorry. But if you do Google Drake Spider-Man Brand New Day Canadian poster, you're sure to find it. Take a look.

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2: weekend.

It's Mark here. In a couple of months, people will be going Halloween crazy, but it feels like people are doing that already. I've seen shelves, shops and stores advertising Halloween decorations, of course. But I've seen people on social media being like, where can I get this? Where can I get that? And my Instagram Reels now is kind of getting a little dominated by how to make and create Halloween decorations. A lot of pool noodles get involved with some Halloween decorations. But, you know, it's one of them. I said to my wife, if we could decorate the house, because we got a new house in December and we don't have any decorations, would you want to go down the Halloween road first or spend the money on the Christmas road? And she went with the Christmas road. So we'll have to wait for Halloween till next year.

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1: Summit Radio on location today at Mojave, the newest development in Asuias, private rooftop decks with lake views, homes built to STEP Code 4 for year-round efficiency, and just under 3,000 square foot of private living space in Phase 1 homes. Phase 1 is done. Phase 2 and 3 still to come. Phase 2 going to have that private pool and hot tub arriving next summer. I mentioned STEP Code 4. What does that mean? Well, STEP Code 4 is one of BC's highest energy efficiency standards, about 40% more efficient than a standard build. For you, that means lower utility bills and greater year-round comfort. You can find out more about Mojave. Drop by. Jeff is here. Sam is here. They would love to show you around and tell you more about this incredible development. We got some prizes to give away from the Ridge Pub, from the Asuias Golf Club, and from the Asuias Coyotes. The open house continues until 2 o'clock. You're invited to drop by. 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Pop on by. You don't need an appointment to discover more about Asuias and Mojave Living, 97th Street on Highway 97, just at the south end of town. Come by and join us for the open house, and continues until 2 o'clock.
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0: Summit.
1: Hey, it's Brock Jackson on location today at Mojave, the newest development in Osuyas. And I'm with Jeff here from Mojave. And Jeff, an exciting day. Maybe you could tell, what is Mojave Living all about?
2: It's all about enjoying Osuyas, you know, inside and outside, right? Bright open windows, the rooftop patio, the nice breeze out there. It's all about actually just enjoying it while you're here.
1: And also, we invite people to come by for the open house today at Mojave. But if they can't make it today, certainly come by in the near future. Drop by because you're usually here. No appointment is necessary. And we want to thank definitely some local businesses who are helping out today with the open house with some prizes. And you got some contests going on for the kids.
2: Yeah, we have a couple coloring contests for the kids. I know if you want to bring them down, they can just come pick up the sheet. And it's going to be going on until the end of the month, but they can win a couple prizes, some Lego prizes. But it's definitely, you know, I'm sure kids are not getting cooped up with all this smoke, so just something else to bring them down. And we do have some good snacks down here from Sugar Quail, so you don't have to be in the market to be looking at home. Just come down and kind of learn a little bit more about the site.
1: All right, we are at Mojave again, the open house. We're on 97th Street, Highway 97, just on your way towards the border. You can find us. You look for the flags, look for all the action going on. MojaveLiving.com is the website. You can find out more there as well. Or come and join us today at Mojave and talk to me, talk to Jeff, talk to Sam. We're all here. We'd love to see you today.

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1: 10 years ago, Canada stopped what it was doing and turned toward Kingston, Ontario. 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On August 20th, we'll revisit that same stage. 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The Tragically Hip's The Final Curtain, 10 years later.
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Saturday, it's Mark here, and this week it was announced that there are less than 100 days until the release of Grand Theft Auto 6. Pre-orders are going crazy, and the weird thing is, obviously, well, it's not weird. I mean, they're releasing it just before Christmas, which most games, toys, and things do that. But it did cost over $2 billion to make Grand Theft Auto 6, the video game. And the Burj Khalifa, which is the tallest building in the world to ever be built, cost less than this video game to be made, which is blowing my mind.

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1: Summit Radio is on location with a busy man. I'm Brock Jackson with a very busy man, Sam. He's a developer and builder here at Mojave in Asuias. Sam, a very busy day. Lots of people coming and checking out Mojave, this wonderful new development. What is Mojave Living all about, Sam?
2: Mojave Living is all about experiencing Asuias from your rooftop deck. We've got over 650 square feet up there. It's a covered rooftop deck, a full outdoor kitchen. That's been the biggest feedback we've gotten from all the people that are living here. They just love spending their time up there, be it they work up there or what have you. It's a great place to just gather with the family, soak the lake in, but not get toasted up there with our covered rooftop deck. Inside, we've got over 1,900 square feet of living. We're built to STEP Code 4. We have a super high sound transmission class between units at 66. That just means you're not going to be hearing your neighbors. And a full tech package. And then we've got the pool coming. We're going to start grading the pool. We're getting it ready for next summer. And then phase two is now selling starting at 589. Those units are 1,459 square feet.
1: 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The open house continues until 2 o'clock. We got prizes to give away from Asuias Golf Club, from the Ridge Pub, from the Asuias Coyotes. 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Mojave, the newest development in Asuias. Highway 97, 97th Street on your way towards the border. You can't miss it. 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How can you miss it? We got the flags up there. Come down and join us. 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
0: Weekends are made for the classics.

The world is going microplastic. I see it in every update, in every health magazine, or, I mean, not a magazine, Instagram. But yeah, I don't know if you've seen this, though. There are a lot of countries and companies out there trying to stop plastic getting out into our oceans, which is just incredible. But I saw one design the other day, and what they do is that they're near the estuary at the end of the river. They have this machine that blows bubbles up to the surface. Now, these bubbles are strong enough to blow up to stop any plastic going past the bubbles. And the bubbles are on like, it's like a line of bubbles from one side of the river to the other on a diagonal. So the plastics hit this bubble line and it pushes them down the bubble line into a container, catching all the plastics to stop them going into the ocean. Very simple but effective way. There's so many genius ideas to protect our planet. And also, we could recycle better. That could help as well, right?

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1: Summit Radio on location today at Mojave. 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MojaveLiving.com is the website. I'm here with Jeff from Mojave. And Jeff, these beautiful, we're in phase one right now. Phase two and three are still to come. But phase one, the units are for sale right now. What comes standard as part of these units, Jeff?
2: Yeah, so with our appliances in the kitchen, they're stainless steel appliance. They're an upgraded company, so they're Blomberg. There's a gas range as well. And then also we have LG washing machine, laundry machines. And our outdoor kitchen also has stainless steel barbecue, gas barbecue, and a stainless steel kitchen and sink prep area.
1: And let's talk about that rooftop, covered rooftop patio, because it's absolutely a spectacular view from up there. And plus, because it's covered, you're going to get that outdoor feeling, but you're also not going to get cooked by that Asuias heat, Jeff.
2: Correct, right? So that was the biggest thing. You want to make it a livable, usable space where you're not just cooking out there, unless you're actually making something on the grill. But you can actually enjoy a drink out there while you're eating. And, you know, a nice breeze, it separates it for sure.
1: Phase one is done. Phase two and three are still to come. Phase two, including that pool and hot tub. That'll be exciting when that comes. You can find out more about Mojave today. The open house continues until 2 o'clock. Again, MojaveLiving.com is the website. And if you can't make it today, drop by in the near future. No appointment is necessary. Just drive on down and talk to Jeff and everyone here at Mojave. To find out more about this wonderful development, come by and join us. 97th Street, south end of Highway 97 for the open house at Mojave in Asuias.
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1: They're finally heading home. Hundreds of evacuees set to return to their properties in the Clinton, B.C. area. This after evacuation orders forced them to leave over the Pear Lake wildfire back in late July. Orders now downgraded to alerts. Returning evacuees are being advised to brace for what Mayor Roland Stankey calls a devastated landscape and community. The mayor telling CBC the tree line and the landscape will be scarred forever and people should realize there will be an adjustment period. He estimates at least 100 homes were destroyed in the Clinton area. Highway 97, meantime, near Cache Creek, closed over that fire north and south of Clinton, reopens this afternoon. Other evacuees have started heading home as well near Summerland and West Kelowna after evacuation orders linked to the Bald Range and Quilpatuck Creek fires were downgraded. The Pear Lake wildfire remains the province's largest at more than 1,500 square kilometers as of last night, while the Bald Range fire remains out of control at almost 198 square kilometers, just two of the 100 or more active fires in the province. And by the way, the BC Wildfire Service says that smoke will gradually drift back into central areas of the province this weekend. It is a weekend in Washington for Canadian trade negotiators. No chance they'll be heading home just yet, with Canada and the U.S. not yet close to a deal, one that would, among other things, convince the U.S. to ditch the latest threatened 50% tariffs next Wednesday. Canadian Chamber of Commerce CEO Candace Wang says the good news is that both sides are busy talking multiple times a day. There are plenty of issues, of course, but the main focus of the Canadians has been to push the Americans to cut, if not lower, tariffs on steel, aluminum, autos, and softwood lumber. The latest tariffs now being threatened would cover $20 billion worth of Canadian goods, including electronics, dairy, and alcohol. If this process is tense and tough, consider that this is only phase one of talks, a second phase to deal with critical minerals and defense. Elections Alberta is warning residents about a surge of online misinformation regarding voter registrations and its VoterLink system ahead of the October 19th referendum. Chief Electoral Officer Gordon McClure says that rumors suggesting voter records have been deleted are false, that never happens without a voter's consent. He assures Albertans that their information in VoterLink is safe and secure. A mini cabinet shuffle for the BC government. Finance Minister Brenda Bailey taking a leave of absence after being diagnosed with an early-stage treatable form of cancer. Health Minister Josie Osborne to take over in finance, while Jobs Minister Ravi Kalon moves to health. Bailey heads the jobs portfolio. From the Vista National News Desk, I'm John Crawford.
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1: Summer Radio on location today at Mojave, the newest development here in Osoyoos, inviting you to drop by. The open house is on until 2 o'clock. If you haven't had a chance to explore Mojave yet, today a great day to do it. All the team is here, Sam, Jeff, Rod. They'd love to show you around and show you phase one of Mojave, but phase two and three are still to come, which is very exciting. The phase two launch is they're going to be available quite soon, if not now. Phase two is going to be ready by next summer. That's going to include the pool for the whole community as well. Phase two will be three-bedroom units with two-car garages. And all those two-car garages, EV-ready, every unit is high-tech. And, hey, you got to check out the rooftop patio, over 640 square feet of usable space. You got the outdoor kitchen as well, hot tub ready. You've got the sun, you've got the shade. It's a perfect place to enjoy everything that Osoyoos has to offer. Mojave in Osoyoos, again, we are right at the south end of Highway 97 on 97th Street. So drop by and join us. The open house goes until 2 o'clock. We've got some goodies from Sugar Quail Bake Shop. We got some prizes to give away as well, and also a coloring contest for the kids. They can take the paper away, return it later on, maybe win some prizes. It's all going on today at Mojave in Osoyoos, mojaveliving.com. We'd love to see you here.
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I was just talking about microplastics a little earlier. It's Mark here. They say microplastics can make it hard on the liver, especially if you have a bad diet. I know, right? They said inflammation hotspots inside the liver tissue because of microplastics, but also not having a good diet as well. They do say, though, a lot of processed foods have plastics in it too. I would love to eat healthy all the time. I know it's an excuse. I know it's an excuse. But sometimes fast food is, you know, the option that's in front of me that I sometimes don't even want, but it's all that's there, which isn't good either. But yeah. And also I like cake.

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1: 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Phase 1 is done. 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What does that mean? Well, that means saving you money. 40% more energy efficient than a traditional built home. It's not required, but the folks at Mojave have done this build to that extent. Each home gets an EnerGuide rating. 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You won't hear your neighbors. And high efficiency windows and doors. Fully sealed home as well here at Mojave. Again, we got some prizes to give away from the Ridge Pub, the Osuyas Golf Club, Osuyas Coyotes. We've got some goodies from Sugar Quail Bake Shop. Make an opportunity. 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And if you can't come today, just drop by in the near future. No appointment required. Just drive on down and talk to the folks here, and they would love to show you what Mojave Living is all about. Or if you have time today, come and join us at the open house at Mojave, Highway 97, south end of 97 in Osuyas. We are here until 2 o'clock.
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Around here, one of the biggest tourist attractions is a hardware store. And somehow that makes perfect sense. The soundtrack? Summit Radio. The South Okanagan soundtrack.

They say wait 10 seconds after giving your toddler some instructions. It's Mark here. Hello to you. When it comes to parenting and little ones, trying to make them understand the directions or what you want them to do, they say it's difficult sometimes for a toddler to understand. So when you request something from your child to do, you should count 10 seconds and say nothing until they've processed what you have said, which is all very well and good. It's not a bad idea. Although I feel like if I counted to 10 seconds, my child wouldn't be in that room anymore. They probably would have run off after 2 seconds of talking to them.

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1: 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A beautiful 3- and 4-bedroom modern lake rooftop view townhomes. Phase 1 is done. Phase 2 and 3 are still to come. You can talk to Sam. He's the developer. He's the builder. He is here on site to tell you more about Mojave. Talk to Jeff. Talk to Rod as well. They will show you around. We're on 97th Street, Highway 97, just the south end on the way to the border. You can't miss us. Come on down and check things out. And a lot of the feedback, people blown away by the rooftop decks. What makes them so special? Well, they're amongst the largest in the Okanagan, well over 600 square feet with lake and mountain views. Every deck includes a covered portion, so you get the full sun and you get the shade in Canada's warmest climate. Decks are fully serviced with gas, electrical, and water. 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We have some prizes to give away from places like the Ridge Pub, the Asuias Coyotes, and the Asuias Golf Club. Sugar Quail Bake Shop has given us some goodies as well, so you can enjoy those and find out more about Mojave Living here at Mojave in Asuias. Again, 97th Street, Highway 97, at the south end of 97. Drop on down and join us for the open house until 2 o'clock. If you can't come today, pop on down anytime. They want to invite you down. You don't need an appointment. Don't need a reservation to come down and discover Mojave in the future if you can't make it today. Mojave in Asuias. The open house continues until 2 o'clock.
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1: Summit Radio on location today at Mojave, the newest development in the town of Osuyas. Open house is on today until 2 o'clock, but if you can't make it today, make sure to come by in the near future. Just drive on down. Don't be shy. Don't need an appointment or anything to talk to Jeff and talk to Sam and talk to Rod here, and they will show you around Mojave, show you what's available right now and what is still to come. Of course, it is phase one that is done right now. What makes Mojave so special? Private rooftop decks that with lake views all set up, all hooked up with the gas, the outdoor barbecue, ready for hot tubs as well. You've got the covered patio, so you've got shade and sun on these rooftop decks here in phase one of Mojave. Step code 4 for year-round efficiency. That means this: great soundproofing, energy efficient as well. Just under 3,000 square foot of private living space in the phase one homes. And the community's private pool. A lot of people excited about that. The private pool and hot tub, that'll be arriving in the summer of 2027. And, of course, more to come with Phase 2 and Phase 3. There's nothing like it in Osuyas today. Again, your opportunity to talk to the crew here at Mojave about what's available now, what's available in the future, and just to check things out. Maybe you've driven by many times and you've been like, what is going on in there? What is that development all about? Today, a great day to explore it. MojaveLiving.com is the website. And again, the open house continues until 2 o'clock today at Mojave, 97th Street, Highway 97, south end of town on your way to the border. You can't miss it. Come on by and join us.
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It's Mark here, only 132 days until Christmas. Just thought I'd put that out there. And it's my son's birthday tomorrow. So after this show, I need to pick up, what do you call them? Presents. And then today's my mum's birthday. Happy birthday, Mama Dermot, Sandra Dermot. I'll not say how old my mum is. I'll just tell you her weight. No, I won't. And then in a couple of weeks, it's my daughter's birthday. I know, right? All in the same month. At least it's not close to Christmas. Because if they were both in December and Christmas as well, we'd be very poor.

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1: Summit Radio on location today at Mojave in Asuias, the newest development in the town of Asuias. On Highway 97, just a south end on the way to the border, easy to find. Phase one is all built out. Phase two and three are still to come, so you can find out about the future here at Mojave. They still have a few units available in phase one. Phase two is going to include that pool and hot tub for the community, so that's very exciting. A lot of people finding out about that. And also checking out those rooftop covered patios in phase one. Spectacular view up there. Great outdoor living space. Expanding your living space. You don't know inside. You can do so much up there on those rooftop patios, and everything's all hooked up for gas. You got the outdoor barbecue. You can put up a hot tub up there if you like. It's all ready to go. And also step code 4. We talked about it a lot today. What does step code 4 mean? Step code 4 is one of BC's highest energy efficiency standards, about 40% more efficient than a standard build. And for that, for you, that means lower utility bills and greater year-round comfort. So find out more. Mojave in Asuias, mojaveliving.com is the website. If you can't make it in today, feel free to come down anytime. Jeff is usually here. Sam's around. Rod's here, and they'll show you around. You don't need an appointment. Don't feel shy to come on down during the week and check things out here at Mojave. They would love to see you. And if you can make it today, then all the better. Again, the open house goes until 2 o'clock today at Mojave in Asuias. 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

They say teenagers with more unstructured free time are more likely to break the law. Da-na-na-na-na, breaking the law. No, that's bad to the bone. Anyway, a 21-country study, over 58,000 teenagers, and they found unstructured free time, especially unsupervised, like in hangouts, outside of home, reported in a strong link to more criminal behavior. I know, right? You're right, parents. They should be home by this time. teenagers, if you're listening, get some structure in your life. Get a hobby.

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1: Summit Radio, one last time from Mojave in Osuyas. I'm Brock Jackson. I'm here with Jeff from Mojave, and it's been a great day, Jeff. Really busy. A lot of people coming through and touring this new development in Osuyas. What kind of feedback are you getting from the visitors today, Jeff?
2: You know, people are surprised when they come in, right? They're expecting to see a smaller townhome. They're expecting to see, you know, not quite the greatest finish, but when they come in, they're pleasantly surprised, and they've been overwhelmed by, we've been overwhelmed by the feedback that we're getting. It's mostly positive.
1: And of course, a lot of people asking about two things in particular, the pool, which is part of phase two, and also those covered rooftop patios. Those are definitely two of the more dominant things you've been talking about today, I would imagine.
2: Yeah, you bet. The pool is probably number one on everyone's list, especially with the heat today. And the covered portion, it just adds that element that you're not going to get anywhere else.
1: Mojave in Osuyas. Again, the open house continues until 2, but if you can't make it today, mojaveliving.com is the website, or just drive on down anytime in the future. Jeff's usually here. He'll give you a tour and show you around and show you what Mojave Living is all about. Mojave in Osuyas, 97th Street, the Highway 97, the south end on the way to the border. That's where you're going to find us. 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

It's Mark here. Hello, happy Saturday to you. Remember, you can always get on our website to see what the heck is going on. Yeah, our website is there for you. It helps us as well, of course. So it's a win-win, as I like to call it. Now, there are features on there. There are competitions that we run throughout the year. There is local news and local community activities that you can get involved with as well. 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We can help. No, honestly, we're happy to help. Just like those little badges they have for staff in Walmart. We're happy to help.

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It's Mark here, and I am tired of not being able to sleep at night time. They say in your brain, there's a region that's no bigger than a pencil tip that can decide how well you sleep. I know, right? A small but powerful brain structure called the locus coeruleus is active during waking hours, and it's linked to the quality of REM. That's me in the corner. Rapid eye movement sleep. I know, right? And imbalanced activity in this region can disrupt your REM and your sleep patterns. I know. It's like the size of a pencil tip. It's like a knife's edge. That's the way my sleep goes. It's on a knife's edge every night. I don't know which way it's going to go.

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It's Mark here. A little earlier in the show, we were talking about how teenagers need structure for them to have a better balance as they get older. But they say improv theatre is great for teenagers, especially if they're anxious. They say teens with moderate to high anxiety who participated in any form of improv theatre showed a rise in emotional and behavioural difficulties. I know, right? It's crazy. I did a lot of improv theatre when I was younger, and I'm not good at it, but sometimes I thought I was really good at improvising.

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Could your mental health be relying on banking apps? They say that the banking apps could be the missing link between money and mental health. This is a massive study that they did. And they said that, you know, looking at these bank apps, a lot of them do these kind of reported surveys. You know, rather they come over with like real objective financial data and how much you're spending is in the red or the green, which can stress people out. But actual bank transactions and seeing where your money's going can actually relax you. They say most research still relies on self-reported surveys, which are prone to recall errors, etc. But bank transactions data could one day reveal early signs of manic spending, impulsive purchases, and other mental health-related behaviors in real time. Well, you don't need an app for that. I'm bad at spending. I'm manic, and my wife saves. We don't need an app for that. We know.

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It's Mark here. Now, there has been some incredible pictures, videos, and more of the solar eclipse that just went. Reykjavik in Iceland and places in Spain got some amazing pictures and videos of the phenomenon. Here in Canada, though, we yeah, it didn't happen, did it? But don't worry, the next one will be in 80 years' time, so we should be good for them.

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It's Mark here on your Saturday at the 15th of August. That's crazy. Halfway through August already, we'll be heading into fall before you know it. It's going to happen. So enjoy this weekend. Make the most of it as best, of course, you can. I'll be back with you tomorrow morning. And remember, for myself, Mark, if I don't see you through the week, I will see you through the window.

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1: They're finally heading home. Hundreds of evacuees set to return to their properties in the Clinton, B.C. area. This after evacuation orders forced them to leave over the Pear Lake wildfire back in late July. Orders now downgraded to alerts. Returning evacuees are being advised to brace for what Mayor Roland Stankey calls a devastated landscape and community. The mayor telling CBC the tree line and the landscape will be scarred forever, and people should realize there will be an adjustment period. He estimates at least 100 homes were destroyed in the Clinton area. Highway 97, meantime, near Cache Creek, closed over that fire north and south of Clinton, reopens this afternoon. Other evacuees have started heading home as well near Summerland and West Kelowna after evacuation orders linked to the Bald Range and Quilpatuck Creek fires were downgraded. The Pear Lake wildfire remains the province's largest at more than 1,500 square kilometers as of last night, while the Bald Range fire remains out of control at almost 198 square kilometers, just two of the 100 or more active fires in the province. And by the way, the BC Wildfire Service says that smoke will gradually drift back into central areas of the province this weekend. It is a weekend in Washington for Canadian trade negotiators. No chance they'll be heading home just yet, with Canada and the U.S. not yet close to a deal, one that would, among other things, convince the U.S. to ditch the latest threatened 50% tariffs next Wednesday. Canadian Chamber of Commerce CEO Candace Wang says the good news is that both sides are busy talking multiple times a day. There are plenty of issues, of course, but the main focus of the Canadians has been to push the Americans to cut, if not lower, tariffs on steel, aluminum, autos, and softwood lumber. The latest tariffs now being threatened would cover $20 billion worth of Canadian goods, including electronics, dairy, and alcohol. If this process is tense and tough, consider that this is only phase one of talks, a second phase to deal with critical minerals and defense. Elections Alberta is warning residents about a surge of online misinformation regarding voter registrations and its VoterLink system ahead of the October 19th referendum. Chief Electoral Officer Gordon McClure says that rumors suggesting voter records have been deleted are false, that never happens without a voter's consent. He assures Albertans that their information in VoterLink is safe and secure. A mini cabinet shuffle for the BC government. Finance Minister Brenda Bailey taking a leave of absence after being diagnosed with an early-stage treatable form of cancer. Health Minister Josie Osborne to take over in finance while Jobs Minister Ravi Kalon moves to health. Bailey heads the jobs portfolio. From the Vista National News Desk, I'm John Crawford.
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